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7: Tom Pelissero is in a golf cart. 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
0: Spurs 37, Knicks 32, 5:52 to go first half in game one. Mark Hestisher, PJ Carlissimo, Doris Burke with you, and George Sedano, you were just by that Knicks bench.
12: And Mike Brown again imploring his team to not worry about the officiating, to focus on their execution. He particularly told them once again, make sure to get 2 feet in the paint because he believes they can spray it out to the shooters, Kesty.
0: Appreciate it, George. And Jalen Brunson still in the game. Looks like he's moving decently as he sets up here. And we'll have an inbound from the Knicks here with Mikal Bridges.
13: And the Spurs pushing up in full court pressure.
0: Inbound to Jordan Clarkson and quickly into the hands of Jalen Brunson. Brunson will dribble using a Clarkson half-court screen. Stopped by Carter Bryant momentarily. Now spins inside the three-point arc. Brunson pulls back, leans in, floater off the iron, won't go. He's able to get his own miss and put it back in.
4: Carter Bryant's got to stay in front of his man. He defended him well and then didn't box him out.
0: 37-34, San Antonio Spurs with it. Dylan Harper dribbling from left hand to right hand at half court. And now a whistle. And an offensive foul is the call. San Antonio turning it over with 5:22 to go here in the half.
13: They're starting to catch up to the Knicks. That's now their fifth turnover. Knicks with six.
4: Yeah, Devin Vassell was trying to set a screen to get De'Aaron Fox open. And instead he hit Landry Shamet with that elbow.
0: See a little bit of a red mark. I don't know if that's any blood coming through from that left knee, maybe where Brunson got scraped earlier. He's dribbling against Carter Bryant. Now to the head of the circle, to the free throw line, leaning in, spins, gets through a double team, flips it up with a right hand off the glass and in.
13: That is Vincent's Jalen Brunson using footwork and disguise to get a shot off against size. Absolutely incredible.
0: He's up to nine. Knicks are back within one. Fox coming off the curl left, now drives down to the baseline left. Shamet all over him. 4:48 to go in the half. Dribbles back. Fades. Jumper twice off the rim. No. Rebounded by Mitchell Robinson.

0: Clark drives hard, goes to the rack, and throws it down with a left hand.
1: You're asking Mitch Robinson to guard and space Wemby. I mean, my goodness.
0: 15 points for Victor Wembanyama. 3-point Spurs lead, 18 seconds to go in the third. A 4 seconds difference on the shot clock. Shamet. Pass inside. They go to the corner. McBride trailing three. Kisses the glass and goes in. Wow.
2: I don't know if we can count that, but nonetheless, it ended up in the right place.
0: Ties the game with 3 seconds to go in the third. Wemby to break it. A three-pointer off the mark. And we will go to the fourth quarter in game one. Deadlocked at 76 between the Spurs and Knicks.
2: New York Knicks giving San Antonio all they want. Outscored them by 7 in the third period. And right now, the Knicks are a lot more comfortable offensively than San Antonio.
0: We'll go to the fourth. San Antonio, the New York Knicks, tied at 76. Game one of the 2026 NBA Finals on ESPN Radio and the ESPN app presented by Gusto.
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13: Basketball in the studio with the Knicks rallying from 14 down. This Jalen Brunson on playing a full 48.
14: They're very multidimensional. They have a lot of different ways they can beat you. I feel like they're well coached. Their togetherness is very evident. They're a great team. The reason I say multidimensional, obviously they have Wemby and he's the focal point, but they have so many other players on that team that do so many great things that can go off at any point. It's going to be a real physical battle. It's going to be important for us to be locked into focus for the full 48 minutes on game one.
13: And the Knicks have fought all the way back to get the game tied 76 all. Start of the fourth quarter with George Sedano, Doris Burke, PJ Carlissimo, and Mark Kestisher.
0: All right, Jim, thanks a lot. I don't know if it's hard to believe or not, guys, but it's been 5 years since we've had a finals game tied headed to the fourth quarter. Amazing. Phoenix and Milwaukee when the Bucks closed them out.
2: Spurs had a 14-point lead in the middle of that quarter, and it got away from them. 10 points for Karl Anthony Towns, 4 for 5 from the field. Meantime, Wemby was 1 for 5. Julian Champagne was on fire in the first half, was 0 for 3.
1: And 4 rebounds and 2 assists. Karl Anthony Towns is helping this team in a lot of ways.
0: Knicks have it to start the fourth quarter. Jose Alvarado on the floor being harassed by Fox. Dribbles away from the arc. Now attacks from the right side. Nearly lost the dribble. It crawled up on his arm. Takes it to the wing. 7 to shoot. Finds Karl Anthony Towns outside the mid-post. He's going to back down Fox. Now turn. Puts it off the iron. No good. Tipped up in the air. Towns, no. Loose ball to the...

888-729-3776. We'll get to your calls coming up here on Game Night on ESPN Radio and the ESPN app, SiriusXM Channel 80, and tune in presented by Progressive Insurance. He's Emmett Golden. I'm Q Myers. Join us now, though, to talk about the San Antonio Spurs and what went wrong after they had a 14-point lead is our guy, Michael C. Wright, ESPN NBA reporter. And, Michael, thanks so much for your time. I appreciate you. It seems like everything shifted when San Antonio got that 14-point lead.

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8: I wonder how much of that Eagles players didn't know exactly what A.J. Brown they were going to get. So if that's addition by subtraction, I understand exactly why they believe they had to make this trade. But in terms of addition by subtraction, in terms of production, you'd have to literally be a fool to tell me your team is going to be better without a guy that had 5,000 yards over 4 years, and his worst season was last year, where he still averaged over 12 yards per catch and had that kind of production over 1,000 yards. And unhappy, completely unhappy. So if you believe, hey, we're going to be a better football team without that kind of production, I don't know a lot of math, but I guarantee you my math is better than your math, if that's going to be how you're going to take it. But here's the deal with the Philadelphia Eagles. If you're Nick Sirianni, if you're Jalen Hurts, you are the two guys that have to find a way to make this work moving forward, because you got a guy above you, Howie Roseman, that is very, very strong in not letting mistakes stay in the building.
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13: Hey, this is Rich Eisen. 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
29: A little reminiscent of game one in Cleveland. Our offense wasn't working. The difference between the Cleveland game one and this game one, our defense showed up, so it saved us tonight.
30: It's a good win. We felt we didn't play well. I'm sure San Antonio felt that they didn't play well. We have to keep taking it one game at a time and stay present and see what happens.

0: turnovers, and you know, they just got to have one really steady guy out there. And it, and you know, Victor, I think Victor had 6 turnovers last night. That's not good. That's not good.
1: No.
0: So you know, I understand why they did what they did, but I just don't think you can keep a talent like Dylan Harper, who had been very good in this game early, to 3 minutes in the fourth quarter.
1: Oh, man, and Andre did a great job of describing it. Was it just a data point or a trend? Maybe we'll get our answer in game two. Ramona Shelburne will be there. Ramona, thank you for the time. Thank you for the insight.
0: You got it, boys.
2: Thanks, right. Ramona.
1: 888-SAY-ESPN is the phone number, 888-729-3776. Ramona Shelburne joined us on that very line. The NBA playoffs are on ESPN Radio. 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Don't miss NBA Finals Game 2 tomorrow on ESPN Radio. Todd in West Virginia, we see you. Hang tight. You're up first on the other side. What do the Spurs need to do to bounce back in Game 2 to avoid that loss from becoming a trend? Andre Snelling's Randy Scott. We'll break it down next. 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

0: Angeles. The NFL season is over on June 4th. NFL season.
1: Hey, the Lions are my team, but Stafford, that's my quarterback. So I'm happy for Stafford. Man.
0: You must be over the moon right now. Great to see you. See you, Webb. We'll chat soon.
2: All right, brother.
0: Yeah, that's Chris Webber, everybody. Webber, Hall of Famer Chris Webber right there. I love that. Made him think.
3: He did. I thought we glitched for a second.
4: He was like, did we freeze?
0: No, I saw that wasn't a freeze.
4: I panicked.
2: Brockman.
0: You thought
2: like,
0: you did.
2: I was like, what's going on?
0: That was almost a end of Sopranos type delay right there.
4: Had to think. You know?
0: But he had to think. He had to think.
3: I think Chris was just trying to be polite, and he didn't want to throw.
0: No, I think he thought about it. I think I made him. I threw him that curve. I threw him that Lord Charles, that Dwight Gooden 6 Lord Charles curveball at the end there.
3: Let me tell you what I'm doing.
0: Sending Chet to Milwaukee for Giannis.
4: Facts.
0: Peace.
4: I'll even get him a real estate agent.
3: He could just move into Giannis' old crib. Even well, SWAT.
4: He'd have to kick his brothers out.
3: You know? Well, they're coming. You know that.
0: 844-204-RICH, number to dial. Your phone calls. In hour number three, the author of Go the F to College, Adam Mansbach, is in our green room. He's going to come out and have a chat.
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1: Thank
0: you. It's a pleasure to meet you and see you in person, have the same sense of humor that clearly you've got through your writing.
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1: Thank you.
0: Pretty cool. Thank you. Adam Mansbach is here. Go the F to College wherever you get your books. 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What rhymes with John Henry?
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1: I'm down south Yankee
0: brother.
1: Here. That's right, man. I'm here. You're going to have to kick me out.
0: We do not want to kick you out. We can't wait to kick you back in. Can we do it again, Harry? Thanks so much.
1: Appreciate it.
0: Our man, Harry Lyles Jr. from ESPN. Great founder of Sosa. Harry Lyles Jr. joining us in studio, breaking down game one of the NBA Finals. A Knicks win over the Spurs on Freddie and Harry on ESPN Radio, the ESPN app. And don't forget about us on ESPN Plus. He told you what he learned from game one. What did you really learn from game one? Speak on that now. 888-729-3776. This is Freddie and Harry.
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15: 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Jalen Brunson taking over in the fourth quarter.
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1: He's Harry Douglas and Freddie Coleman. 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Knicks back in that saddle, meaning staying in the winning column at the winning game one last night, the NBA Finals over the San Antonio Spurs. So what did you really learn from game one? We can't wait to hear from YOU on the Freddie and Harry call in line at 888-ESPN, 888-729-3776. And there was no way we were not going to have this dude as a Knicks fan like me and Shannon is by not stopping by when it comes to Easy E, Eric in New York. E Dizzle, our Knicks up 1-0. What did you learn from game one?
2: Orange and blue skies, Freddie. How you doing, brother?
1: Orange and blue skies indeed, my friend. I'm feeling good. How about you?
2: I'm feeling great. What's up, AD?
3: What's good, E Dizzle? I know you flying high right now with those orange and blue skies. Go New York, go New York, go!
2: Yeah, absolutely. I agree with you, AD, on a couple of things. I think the biggest play was that play where OG missed the three-pointer, but Brunson tapped the rebound back to Bridges, and then he nailed that. That three in the corner. And when you saw the court side view, you saw all the people on the bench. Get him, get him, get over here. Yeah. It was too late. Oh, man. And I tell you, man, and just our whole team, man, Cat, you know, everybody just played well. I mean, you know, we had our struggles. And Freddie, I tell you, you know, we've been Knicks fans a long time, and sometimes it's like, damn, man, we can't have nice things, man. We got to worry about OG's hamstring, then Mitch, you know, messes up his hand. But I think this is our year, man. We're gonna win this. I mean, I felt confident going in. I'm feeling even more confident, man. We're going to take this, man.
1: Long, long way to go, brother. Long, long. As someone who's been heartbroken way too many times. One down, three to go, but that three is going to be extremely hard to get.
3: I'm laughing so hard at Freddie Coleman, because Freddie's like, I know better. Until I see it with my eyes, yeah. I am not going to speak it until I actually see it.
1: And I did predict the Knicks in six, and believe me, certain things you can look at and say maybe, just maybe, but I'll wait. Let's get a game two out of the way and see what's going to happen. Sideline Mike in Atlanta. What did you learn from last night's game one involving the Knicks beating the San Antonio Spurs?
4: Gentlemen, yeah. and Freddie, when my guy fell into Brunson's knee, I was thinking about you, man. I know Freddie got his hand in his head. Yep. His head in his hand right now. Yep. And then when Cornette stepped on his ankle, yep. I know Freddie just got up and just walked out the room.
5: Yep.
4: I know you did.
5: Pretty darn close.
4: I know, but the basketball God still say, gentlemen, thou shalt not skip steps. And the only way you shall not skip steps until they win the championship, and I'm telling you, nobody's talking about my man Josh Hart. With the steals, the 15 rebounds, 3 points. Listen, the Knicks are going to make sure that thou shalt not skip steps. Go Knicks. And I'm out.
3: See, I love the aggression too, right? Because it is definitely warranted, because when you have a guy on the opposite side by the name of Victor Wembanyama and Carl Anthony Towns make a player of his caliber look small last night at times. Yeah, you walk around with your chest stuck out, and you parade around. And I'm looking at down in the arena after the game, and I'm like, my gosh, New York Knicks fans, they are showing up and showing out. So I do want to give all you fans a ton of credit for supporting your basketball team. Mm-hmm. When you think about sports and you think about fans, this is what it's supposed to look like. It's supposed to look like what the New York Knicks fans have showcased throughout this entire playoffs. I mean, I would say throughout the entire, all the years, right? Because it's not like the greatest product has been on the floor at all times, Freddie. But Knicks fans still show up. I remember they weren't a good basketball team about three, four. It was probably longer than that. When I first started working at ESPN.
1: Yeah.
3: And I remember Alan Hahn, I went to a Knicks game, and they weren't good. And it was still packed out. And those fans were still in there rooting on the New York Knickerbockers. So that's what fandom is all about. And you have to love it.
1: And you have to love the NBA Finals being on ESPN Radio. The Knicks look to take a commanding 2-0 lead by winning the first two games in San Antonio. The Spurs will aim to bounce back. All that happening for you at 7:30 Eastern Time. Coverage of game two tomorrow night. I'm so excited on ESPN Radio and the ESPN app at 7:30 Eastern Time, presented by Gusto. It's the Afternoon Cool, known as Freddie and Harry. And what HD tells you about why the number 40 means so much to a Spurs win or a Spurs loss, if that's going to happen in game two. 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
10: I can't dislike a game more than I disliked Wemby's game last night, I don't think. He's 7'5". Play that way. You made yourself 6'5" last night. You chose. You basically said, nah, I'm good being 7'5". I'd rather be 6'5". I'd rather play beyond the arc. I'd rather go all the way out there guarding Karl Anthony Towns, who has to be guarded beyond the three-point line, but that shouldn't be him, which is on Mitch Johnson a little bit, the great head coach of the Spurs. Like, he should be floating and roaming, not guarding Karl Anthony Towns that way. And every single time, they just lobbed the ball to him, either got a basket or he got fouled. And for whatever reason, they didn't do that. He didn't do that. He played way too far away from the rim. And I just thought it was a complete waste of a game one performance, whether it was because of energy, effort, tired, whatever it is. He's a great, great, great basketball player. And I assume he's going to be great in the next game. But I think he made himself a foot shorter last night voluntarily.
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5: I can't dislike a game more than I disliked Wemby's game last night, I don't think. He's 7'5". Play that way. You made yourself 6'5" last night. You chose. You basically said, nah, I'm good being 7'5". I'd rather be 6'5". I'd rather play beyond the arc. I'd rather go all the way out there guarding Karl Anthony Towns, who has to be guarded beyond the three-point line, but that shouldn't be him, which is on Mitch Johnson a little bit, the great head coach of the Spurs. It's like, he should be floating and roaming, not guarding Karl Anthony Towns that way. And every single time they just lobbed the ball to him, he either got a basket or he got fouled. And for whatever reason, they didn't do that. He didn't do that. He played way too far away from the rim. And I just thought it was a complete waste of a game one performance, whether it was because of energy, effort, tired, whatever it is. He's a great, great, great basketball player. And I assume he's going to be great in the next game. But I think he made himself a foot shorter last night voluntarily.
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4: I can't dislike a game more than I disliked Wemby's game last night, I don't think. He's 7'5". Play that way. You made yourself 6'5" last night. You chose. You basically said, nah, I'm good being 7'5". I'd rather be 6'5". I'd rather play beyond the arc. I'd rather go all the way out there guarding Karl Anthony Towns, who has to be guarded beyond the three-point line, but that shouldn't be him, which is on Mitch Johnson a little bit, the great head coach of the Spurs. It's like, he should be floating and roaming, not guarding Karl Anthony Towns that way. And every single time they just lobbed the ball to him, either got a basket or he got fouled. And for whatever reason, they didn't do that. He didn't do that. He played way too far away from the rim. And I just thought it was a complete waste of a game one performance, whether it was because of energy, effort, tired, whatever it is. He's a great, great, great basketball player. And I assume he's going to be great in the next game. But I think he made himself a foot shorter last night voluntarily.
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6: 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Hits again! Jalen Brunson taking over in the fourth quarter.
0: Now the pressure quickly mounts for San Antonio. How will they respond?
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8: Les Snead, GM, Sean McVay, head coach, let Dan Gilbert and Sullivan. Just, you know, writing it and producing it. And next thing you know, here comes the Pirates of Penzance and, you know, the Mikado and, you know, HMS Pinup. Whatever way you want to go with it, man. It is truly remarkable to watch. They were literally one play away from getting to the Super Bowl. If you don't think that Trent McDuffie or Myles Garrett can make one play for you, y'all are crazy.
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9: 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Brown to the Patriots. 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
10: So rest one, competition zero regarding the first game of the NBA Finals involving the New York Knicks, winning that game one over the San Antonio Spurs. It did look good for the rested Knicks. They were down by 14 points in the third quarter, but they have done what they seem to have done in this 12-game winning streak. No matter what has happened, they've been able to find a way and find the answer.

answers, whether it's Jalen Brunson going Jalen Brunson in the fourth quarter like we've seen before, or the personal defense of Karl Anthony Towns limiting Victor Wembanyama from not taking over the basketball game, or Josh Hart being everywhere, getting rebounds and steals and assists and having that kind of energy, or guys off the bench. Maybe, just maybe, if the New York Knicks keep this up and find a way to win their first championship since 1973, they might actually get credit for being a really good basketball team on a terrific run. This series is completely, completely far from over. It's only game one, but that does not mean the New York Knicks did not send a message. Packers all-star defensive end Micah Parsons let it be known yesterday that not only did he have surgery in his torn ACL that he had happened to him on December 29th, but also had some meniscus work that had to be taken care of. And he basically let it be known that he is not going to be ready at the beginning of the season, week five, week six, at the earliest when they take on either the Bears in week five or the Cowboys in week six. The minute that that information was posted to everybody to hear and digest, is the Packers season over before it gets started? That's what we're doing on June 4th, involving a football team that still has a lot of talent. But yeah, they need to step up on defense. But to say that the season's over before it gets started, because of what Micah Parsons said, that's a bridge too far. I know in this kind of gotcha society that we live in, it's easy to put that out there. But that does mean that's not pressuring the Packers, especially Jordan Love, the quarterback. But the season over before it gets started, nobody should even go near there regarding the Packers. With ESPN Radio Sports Beat, I'm Freddie Coleman of ESPN Radio's Freddie and Harry.

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2: I can't dislike a game more than I disliked Wemby's game last night, I don't think. He's 7'5". Play that way. You made yourself 6'5" last night. You chose. You basically said, I'm good being 7'5". I'd rather be 6'5". I'd rather play beyond the arc. I'd rather go all the way out there guarding Karl Anthony Towns, who has to be guarded beyond the three-point line, but that shouldn't be him, which is on Mitch Johnson a little bit, the great head coach of the Spurs. Like, he should be floating and roaming, not guarding Karl Anthony Towns that way. And every single time they just lobbed the ball to him, either got a basket or he got fouled. And for whatever reason, they didn't do that. He didn't do that. He played way too far away from the rim. And I just thought it was a complete waste of a game one performance, whether it was because of energy, effort, tired, whatever it is. He's a great, great, great basketball player. And I assume he's going to be great in the next game. But I think he made himself a foot shorter last night voluntarily.
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4: 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Hits again! Jalen Brunson taking over in the fourth quarter.
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11: 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Could you imagine his streak of three MVP seasons in a row, one American, two national, gets broken up because he wins the Cy Young instead?
12: 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I mean, it's basically his trophy to lose, fair or not.
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13: So rest one, competition zero regarding the first game of the NBA Finals involving the New York Knicks, winning that game one over the San Antonio Spurs. It did look good for the rested Knicks. They were down by 14 points in the third quarter, but they have done what they seem to have done in this 12-game winning streak. No matter what has happened, they've been able to find a way and find the answers. Whether it's Jalen Brunson going Jalen Brunson in the fourth quarter like we've seen before, or the personal defense of Karl Anthony Towns limiting Victor Wembanyama from not taking over the basketball game, or Josh Hart being everywhere, getting rebounds and steals and assists and having that kind of energy, or guys off the bench. Maybe, just maybe, if the New York Knicks keep this up and find a way to win their first championship since 1973, they might actually get credit for being a really good basketball team on a terrific run. This series is completely, completely far from over. It's only game one, but that does not mean the New York Knicks did not send a message. Packers all-star defensive end Micah Parsons let it be known yesterday that not only did he have surgery in his torn ACL that he had happened to him on December 29th, but also had some meniscus work that had to be taken care of, and he basically let it be known that he is not going to be ready at the beginning of the season, week 5, week 6 at the earliest when they take on either the Bears in week 5 or the Cowboys in week 6. The minute that information was posted to everybody to hear and digest, is the Packers season over before it gets started? That's what we're doing on June 4th, involving a football team that still has a lot of talent. But yeah, they need to step up on defense. But the state of the season's over before it gets started, because of what Micah Parsons said, that's a bridge too far. I know in this kind of gotcha society that we live in, it's easy to put that out there. But that does mean that's not pressuring the Packers, especially Jordan Love, the quarterback. But the season over before it gets started, nobody should even go near there regarding the Packers. With ESPN Radio Sports Beat, I'm Freddie Coleman of ESPN Radio's Freddie and Harry.

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1: Coming up on the Friday edition of Unsportsmanlike with Chris Candy, Michelle Smallman, and me, Evan Cohen, Jalen Brunson, and the Knicks took game one of the finals. So how will Wemby and the Spurs respond in game two? It's Unsportsmanlike, 6 a.m. Eastern, right here on ESPN Radio, ESPN 2, and ESPN U.
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4: I can't dislike a game more than I disliked Wemby's game last night, I don't think. He's 7'5". Play that way. You made yourself 6'5" last night. You chose. You basically said, nah, I'm good being 7'5". I'd rather be 6'5". I'd rather play beyond the arc. I'd rather go all the way out there guarding Karl Anthony Towns, who has to be guarded beyond the three-point line, but that shouldn't be him, which is on Mitch Johnson a little bit, the great head coach of the Spurs. It's like, he should be floating and roaming, not guarding Karl Anthony Towns that way. And every single time, they just lobbed the ball to him, either got a basket or he got fouled. And for whatever reason, they didn't do that. He didn't do that. He played way too far away from the rim. And I just thought it was a complete waste of a game one performance, whether it was because of energy, effort, tired, whatever it is. He's a great, great, great basketball player. And I assume he's going to be great in the next game. But I think he made himself a foot shorter last night voluntarily.
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6: Brunson driving in traffic. Hits again! Jalen Brunson taking over in the fourth quarter.
3: 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How will they respond?
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8: The Rams just acquired the one person who could make Aaron Donald look in the mirror and say, do I look fat? This is earth-shattering. Not only that, in the last few months, they've added Trent McDuffie for the back end. They extend Stafford. They draft a kid who they think is the next guy, Jalen Watson as well. The Rams just added Myles Garrett, a walking bat suit. They threw up the signal.
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9: I could absolutely see a world where the division cannibalizes itself and the Rams end up being the odd team out. Now, certainly they're not banking on that, but it is completely plausible. History is not kind to the darlings of the offseason that everybody expects to be in the Super Bowl in February before the games even kick off.
3: Unsportsmanlike. Weekday morning starting at 6 Eastern on ESPN Radio and on ESPN2.